0: 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It's been a pleasure. I'm Kaleo. 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
6: If I was on fire, would you watch the flame?
0: From NPR, this is World Cafe. I'm Kaleo. Coming up, new music from Michigander. That's the music of Jason Singer, who performs as Michigander. His latest album is called Over Before You Know It, and you will hear that song, Why, Why, Why. Plus, we've got a brother and sister duo from Philadelphia who are school teachers during the day, but musicians on summer break. It's Sam and Louise Sullivan. Plus, another new track from Biba Doobie's forthcoming album, Pylon. And we'll go into the archives for a performance from Adrian Quesada.
7: No estoy para aguantarme. Mentiras con...
0: That's coming up on today's World Cafe. Here's the In Case You Missed It segment of the show. Kevin Morby, Arlo Parks, American Football, all recent guests this month. You can find those sessions at worldcafe.org. Van Morrison's Caravan gets this show on the road.

Welcome one, welcome all. I am Kaleo. It's World Cafe. I often say root for Michigander. Jason Singer, yes, the former Michigan native who now calls Nashville home, is just a great songwriter, but also a great spirit and a great soul. And he does up-tempo indie pop so well, but it was a very nice surprise to hear this song from his latest record, Over Before You Know It, called YYY, that feels more mid-tempo ballady. Stretching out a little bit, it's Michigander with new music. If I

0: My affection for that song continues to grow as the years go on. Cranberries with Dreams. Coming up live from the archives, featuring two performances from the ridiculously talented producer and musician, Adrian Quesada. That's next on World Cafe.
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0: Live from the archives, it's World Cafe. Hey, I'm Kaleo. Chance for us to pull out some live recordings from bands and artists who have visited over the last 35 years. And we've got two featuring Adrian Quesada, the multi-instrumentalist and producer, and savant in some ways. The guy knows more about music, or has forgotten more about music than most of us will ever know. We start with his band out of Austin, Texas, Black Pumas. This is from their most recent visit to the cafe in 2024. It's More Than a Love Song.
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We fly together. Fly together. 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Can y'all repeat after us?

Adrian Quesada, Mentrias con Carino. That is from a 2022 appearance on World Cafe. And before that, his band, Black Pumas, More Than a Love Song. Archives, check them out. 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Biba Doobie on a heck of a run in the 2020s. New album is called Pylon. This is Sun Has Set.

0: New pornographers, it's my rights versus yours here on World Cafe. Coming up, a very good song from a band that features a member who still doesn't think they're a musician. Huh, fancy that. Like I said, it's a really good song, and it's next on World Cafe.
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0: Welcome back. It's World Cafe. Before the break, I teased the musician at the heart of this duo doesn't actually think they're a musician. They've only been playing for about 6 years, but they write some really great songs, particularly for their sister who sings them. This is Sam and Louise Sullivan, Down on Love.

0: became a big hit for Manfred Mann, it's Bruce Springsteen, the guy who wrote Blinded by the Light, wrapping up this hour of The Cafe. Appreciate you listening, and thanks to all of the affiliates across the country who make this show possible. 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

0: It's the TMD Concert Calendar, made possible by Sanity Lounge. It's Friday, August 21st. Tonight, Velvet Divide will be at the Black Cat in D.C. Schizo Calypso and Old Man Jones are at the Wrecker in Towson. Preston Leidides and Clara Kay are playing at Manor Mill in Moncton. And Downtown Tombow will be at Maximum Stage in Harbor East. Saturday night, Anthony Green, Maps and Atlases, and Keith Godwin will be at the Atlantis in D.C. Flower Bomb plays a homecoming show at Union Stage, and it's an evening with NRBQ and the Whole Wheat Horns at the Auto Bar. On Sunday, All You Need and Scribe will be at Ramset on Stage in Annapolis, and the Marshall Tucker Band will be at Freeman Arts Pavilion near the beach in Delaware. 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

0: heard one song this morning, which reminded me of another song, which reminded me of this movie. And then that reminded me of that show Freaks and Geeks. And then I have no idea how we got here. 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
2: 20 albums and more than 3 decades into their career, Weezer are getting along better than ever. Their latest album, known as the Gold Album, is their most collaborative project in a long time. Frontman Rivers Cuomo talks about how getting to a place where he felt comfortable giving up total control took time.
3: I don't know if I could have done it when I was younger. I would get super anxious when somebody makes a suggestion.
2: And it's not just their relationship as bandmates that's stronger. Rivers says it's their friendships, too.
3: 36 years now. Hard to sum that up. These are some of the, you know, the three of the most important people in my life, and I share something with them that I don't have with anybody else. We might as well be strangers.
2: Something came along and changed us. Talking to Weezer today. I'm Raina. This is Conversations from the World Cafe. The rest of this hour will be devoted to songs that came out the same year Weezer released their debut album, which was the Blue Album. That was 1994. Big year for music. Big, big, big. It was also the year another rock band released their very first album almost exactly 32 years ago. In 1994, in August, Oasis put out Definitely Maybe. This is Supersonic.

Hey, this is World Cafe. I'm Marina Duras. When I was a kid, I can clearly remember my best friend's older brother showing me Weezer's debut album, the Blue Album. And instantly, I fell in love with it. There were these rock songs with huge hooks. They were fun, but they also had depth. There was a vulnerability and a nerdiness that made them seem like relatable underdogs. And even though that album did do well and they were hugely influential, at that point, I probably would have never guessed that Weezer would end up doing stadium tours. Now, more than three decades later, that is where they are. They've just released their 20th album, technically self-titled, but nicknamed the Gold Album on account of the cover being gold. And today, frontman Rivers Cuomo and bassist Scott Schreiner joined me to talk about how they made this new album together, about their collaboration and their friendship, and they look back on their early days in LA. That is in a minute. First, from the Gold Album, this is Weezer, Shine Again.

0: From their new album, that is Weezer, Shine Again. I'm Raina Duras, and Rivers Cuomo and Scott Schreiner are my guests today. Guys, welcome to the World Cafe.
1: Hello, good to be here.
0: Now, that song, Shine Again, was the lead single for this album. It was written by Weezer drummer Patrick Wilson. Rivers, I think you said that you had this instinct that Pat should kind of steer the ship this time, and you wanted to make an album that he would actually listen to, and I'm quoting you there. Where did that come from?
2: Because on the previous album, Seasons, for whatever reason, I ended up kind of working on my own a lot and not really integrating his perspective at all. And I loved it, but nobody else on earth seemed to have any interest in it. So I was like, maybe I should listen to this guy a little more. So that was kind of like step one in the whole process.
0: How did it feel to give up some of that control?
2: It's been incredible, actually. I don't know if I could have done it when I was younger. It's like I would get super anxious because when somebody makes a suggestion, if it's not what you were thinking already, sometimes it's like, wait a minute, I don't know. I got to protect my idea. But I've just learned, you know, take a breath and give people a fair shake and try out their ideas and live with it.
0: Mm-hmm. I know you also brought in two very different producers for this. The Swedish producer, Klas Åhlund, who has done a bunch of pop records. And then you had Kenneth Bloom, who's worked on hip hop, has worked on rock, produced the Geese album, Getting Killed. Very interesting contrast between those two. Kenneth Bloom is quoted as saying he wanted to make this the most violent Weezer album ever. Did he tell you that right off the bat?
2: Sounds right.
1: Yeah.
2: He played me this, like, the Slint record, I think, from the 90s, which is pretty angular and aggressive and non-melodic sounding. So he didn't think we would get

0: that far, but he was hoping it could pull us in that direction.
1: It must have been an interesting experience for them, too, probably working together on a record, if they hadn't done that before.
0: I think they actually had. So we didn't bring them together. We were making the record with Klaus. And in all my years of making records, I've never seen a producer suggest, hey, can we bring in somebody else to help? It just doesn't happen. So it was really caught my attention. And I said, okay, we'll check this out. And Kenny came down to our rehearsal, and he came in with a notepad and was listening to us and immediately had all these suggestions and was kind of off-putting. But at the same time, it was kind of invigorating. So we all recognized, like, okay, these two guys together, they think this could be they could really complement each other and make this a very special record.
1: It was off-putting because, what, just because he had so many thoughts?
0: Well, I guess we felt like we'd gotten the ball really far downfield, and then somebody comes in at the 11th hour and says, oh, you got to change this, this, right, and this. Some of us may have been a little put off.
1: I'm speaking with Weezer on World Cafe today. We'll come back and talk some more about the new album in a minute. But first, I want to get to another song, because you did bring another person in to sing on one of the tracks on the record. And that was Carly Hartzman of the band Wednesday. Joins you for the track We Might As Well Be Strangers. And I think it was Kenny who first played Wednesday for you in the studio. What appealed to you about Wednesday's music?
0: Well, it sounded, the stuff he played us sounded very Weezer-y to me. It's just like feedback guitars, big drum builds, but very melodic. Mm-hmm. And her voice is incredible. And then she came into the studio to try out a verse, and she sang it for us with all of her own lyrics, and they were so great.
1: And Scott, is it true that at first you were kind of resistant to having another person singing on a song for you guys?
2: Yeah, I don't know where you heard that from. I guess I've said that somewhere. But yeah, I get a little bit attached to certain versions of things. It's true. I'm not the best at changing stuff at the last minute, you know? And I'd gotten really into Rivers' verses, the first two, you know, and how they fit together and the vibe that I was getting from it. So this was a little bit out of left field for me. So I had to just kind of step back and say, all right, I'm not on board with this 100%, but I'm trusting you guys.
1: And then you came around.
2: Did I?
1: Did you?
2: Did I?
1: Well, that's up to you if you want to tell us or not, but I'm going to assume you did. And we're going to hear the song now. This is Weezer featuring Wednesday, We Might As Well Be Strangers, on World Cafe.

On World Cafe, I'm Raina Duras, joined by Rivers and Scott from Weezer. They have a new album out. That song's on it. It's called We Might As Well Be Strangers, featuring Wednesday. That's the first duet with another artist on a Weezer song since 2014, I believe, when you had Bethany Cosentino on the track Go Away.

0: made a comeback. It went viral on TikTok. When did you guys realize that Go Away was kind of blowing up online?
1: I think at the beginning of this year. I just always assume the worst. I'm like, well, this is going to go away. And so, but then I went to a meditation course, and then over the course of those 10 days, I was, part of me expected, okay, that it's going to be trending down again, but it was like 10 times bigger. So yeah, we have another song we can add to our set list now that a lot of people in the room are going to know and be able to sing along with. And for me, that is the Holy Grail. That's why I do everything I do.
0: What do you think it was about that song? Do you think there's something about that song in particular?
1: Well, first of all, Bethany's voice is so incredible. It's just like, it sounds like you're listening to a classic girl group singer from the 1960s. I don't know how she does it with all the modern gear. It sounds so classic. But then maybe something about the structure of the song, how it's this very simple duet between these two characters. It's like a little dramatic situation, a conversation, unlike most pop rock songs. So it really lent itself to making TikTok. So I think it was fun for people to make their own video version of that conversation.
0: Yeah.
1: But I don't really know.
0: I mean, you guys have been a band for a long time, and how a song becomes a hit has changed a lot. I mean, especially in the last few years, but since you guys started, it's changed a lot. How much do you think about that, if at all, the way people might be finding your music?
1: How much do we think about it? You mean how much does it affect what we make? I don't think it does, because I have a pretty low opinion of my ability to understand what the heck is going on in the music industry. And at the same time, I think most of the experts have no idea what's going on either. So all you can do is just make music that the four of us love and is fun to play, and then hope for the best, and then console yourself that even if it doesn't immediately hit, maybe 10 years later, there'll be some new platform online that will need a song like you've just put out, and suddenly it will blow up.
0: Yeah. You kind of touched on this here, but you have this song on the new album called CEO that sort of gets into some of this. How do you balance, I guess, the art, music, creativity side of what you're doing with the business of being Weezer and being, you know, a successful band who goes on tour and who sells records?
1: Yeah, I think CEO is saying a little bit like, okay, Seasons was super fun in 2022. You put out a new album on the first day of each season, 32 songs in a year. Guess what? The supply was greater than the demand. And so there was like zero buzz. So let's think a little more strategically. When you're in the moment as a musician, you're just jamming or pen to paper writing lyrics or something. None of that is a factor at all. But after it's all done, you're putting it all together and you're kind of thinking about, okay, how the next few years going to go. That's when you got to start being a little smarter. When you're writing out the set list and here's the songs we are super excited about. Here's the songs we really should play because 99% of the people there are paid to see them. And, you know, where's that overlap on the Venn diagram so we can create the greatest joy in the room?
0: Weezer has a song on their new album that gets to some of what Rivers is talking about there. You will hear it. And Rivers talks about what classic Weezer song it was modeled after in just a minute here on World Cafe.
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0: Welcome back to World Cafe. I'm Raina Duras, and it's Weezer Day, hanging out with Weezer frontman Rivers Cuomo and bassist Scott Schreiner. They've just released a new album, which is technically self-titled, but nicknamed the Gold Album. We're going to hear CEO next. It starts with you talking, Rivers. Why did you want to just say, put this like spoken word part to start this song?
1: Well, the whole song is a ripoff of the Sweater song from our first album. And that one starts with people talking as well. So this one had to. It's as simple as that.
0: And it's the line, here comes the CEO. It was originally, I'm the CEO, right?
1: Yes. So there was a compromise. That was Kenny. He's like, I love this song. From the very opening, I'm so in. And then as soon as you say, because I'm the CEO, I just get so disappointed. So can we please change that? And we just went crazy trying to come up with a replacement. Pat had, because I'm C-3PO, and I like that, but our manager didn't like it. So we just kept coming up with different things. And finally, it seemed like here comes the CEO, seemed to satisfy everyone, because it's the same idea, but it's externalizing that part of myself that is thinking more strategically. And but I'm not owning it within the song that, hey, that's actually me too.
0: Right. Here's Weezer, CEO on World Cafe.

0: On World Cafe, you just heard CEO from Weezer's new album. It's the Gold album. I'm talking to Rivers and Scott from Weezer today. I'm Raina Duras. In that song, you mentioned being a kid in Connecticut and how you missed those days playing with a Tascam tape recorder alone in your room. Is it easy for you to get back into that mindset of playing music alone in your room?
1: Yeah, because I still do it all the time.
0: But it's different when you're a kid and you're doing it in your room and you haven't put out maybe a record yet than it is, you know, now.
1: Not really. I mean, I still have the same, like, still pick up a guitar and just start searching around for something that sounds cool. It's amazing. I've been doing the same thing since I was 14.
0: Scott, how about you? Do you feel like that?
2: Yeah, it's a lot nicer now than it used to be.
0: The room is?
2: Yeah. I'm not sitting in a super hot apartment in Hollywood.
0: Yeah.
2: Like, hungry. I don't really... I have to force myself to be hungry now. So I'm... some don't weigh 200 pounds. I don't know. I feel much better as a person than I did when I was really young. I was really uncomfortable, and I've kind of figured that out over the years. And it actually feels kind of nice to be me now.
0: Yeah.
2: And it didn't before. So, and I don't know. I think it's easier to kind of create stuff now than it was then.
0: I know you both moved to LA around the same time, but it was obviously a while till Scott joined the band. First, Rivers, I want to ask you about that move. You moved from Connecticut to LA in 1989. You were in a glam metal band. Metal was one of your first musical loves.
1: I was not in a glam metal band. I was in a progressive metal band.
0: My mistake. Could you tell us the difference between those two things for the folks who might not know?
1: Well, glam metal was like Poison. It's like, no offense, but like three chords singing about girls and partying. And progressive metal was like extremely musically sophisticated and based on classical music, not the blues, and emphasized technical proficiency and time signatures, key changes, and lyrics about Dungeons and Dragons type topics. There were no girls or parties.
0: And then when you met Patrick in LA and you started Weezer eventually, what was the musical common ground you guys found with each other?
1: Well, our first jam was a disaster because, like I said, I was coming from this progressive metal world and he was more, I mean, he grew up on Van Halen and Rush. I guess that's progressive, but not guitar-based music. I didn't understand how I could play with that sort of drummer. He only had one bass drum instead of two. And he kept talking about things like feel and groove, and I had no idea what those words meant applied to drums or music. So it didn't go well. But then over the course of a year or two, I got exposed to more and more Indian alternative music. And so I started moving his direction. We played in a few bands together. And then, yeah, when I really started singing and writing songs, that's kind of when the two of us started to really make sense together.
0: Scott, you moved to LA around the same time as I was saying earlier.
2: Yeah, I did.
0: But
2: it's funny.
0: So I know you joined the band a few albums in 2001. What were your impressions of the band as an outsider?
2: So we were kind of around the same circle, but we had never met. And then I was in a band called Black Elvis, and my singer said, "You got to go see Weezer. They're playing Lingerie, and they're totally unique and dressed like nerds, but play these heavy kind of riffs and all wear like button-up shirts." And so I went and saw them, and I thought they were really great.
0: I'm so glad that you kind of brought that up, because I did want to know how Weezer kind of fit into the LA scene at that time when you first started playing gigs.
2: It was funny because I was very into like musicality and playing bass, like almost sleeping with a bass. And so when I saw them, their bass player wasn't his thing. You know, he was obviously an important part of the band, but he was never like a shredder or like a super technical player. So it's just like, oh, their bass player is ridiculous, you know, but the songs are really great, you know, so I really liked them. So that was different for Hollywood at that time.
0: And what was it like coming into this group that already existed when you joined, Scott?
2: Yeah, it was crazy because I was super poor, playing in a really different kind of style of music. And just to come into SIR, and actually, I think we're going to be at SIR next week rehearsing. I still love going there because that's where I first met them. Like walking in to a rehearsal, they're just working on pre-production for the album Maladroit. So they had a big bunch of songs, and my mind was blown. And I wasn't good at being cool about it. I was just like, oh my God, you guys, I'm so excited to be here. And they're just like, oh brother, like, dude, please cheer down. Like, here's how the song goes. You know, I was just like, oh, can we play this song? Can we play that song? They're like, nah, but we can work on this. You know, I don't know. It was pretty funny.
0: How is your, I'm curious about how, I guess how the dynamic has changed in the band over the years, but also just kind of how your friendship has changed over the years in this band.
1: Well, it's like 36 years now. Hard to sum that up in a few minutes. I'd say it's gotten way more awesome. These are some of the, you know, the three of the most important people in my life, and I share something with them that I don't have with anybody else. And sometimes I realize how lucky I am, because if I didn't have them, I could end up with a very solitary life. I think at this age, like, it could be very bleak, but we still have something we believe in, something we're fighting for, and we have each other. So I'm really grateful.
0: I love that. If you're just joining us, I'm talking to Rivers and Scott from Weezer. The new album from Weezer is The Gold Album, and I thought it might be nice to end with the final song on the album. It's one that does take us back to the early LA days, called The LA Sound, and your guitarist, Brian Bell, wrote it. Do you remember when he brought this song in, and do you remember what the reaction was from the rest of the band?
1: Yeah, actually, he brought it first in for the White Album in 2015, and our producer at the time didn't like songs by bands singing about being in a band. So it was, didn't make it very far. So he submitted another song called LA Girls, and that got past the producer and ended up on the record. But this is very much in that same spirit. LA, just awesome pop rock song. So yeah, the first time we played it, it was just instant. This is an incredible song, and it's got to be on the album.
0: It has some guitars in here that have a very like 80s metal-y sound. In my opinion, you can correct me if you want, Rivers, that's fine.
1: No, 80s metal, correct. Glam metal, not correct.
0: Okay, all right, good. And I love that it gives a shout out to the headliner's hummus plate, which is like a thing that comes up in conversations with bands all the time that rarely gets mentioned in songs.
1: Thank you. That was my one contribution to the lyric.
0: This is Weezer, The LA Sound on World Cafe.

0: From their new album, The Gold Album, that is Weezer, the LA Sound on World Cafe. I've been hanging out with Rivers Cuomo and Scott Schreiner of Weezer today. Guys, thank you so much for being here.
1: Yeah, thanks for having us.
2: Yeah, thank you.
0: I'm Raina Duras, back in a moment with more World Cafe.
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0: You heard a conversation with Weezer before that quick break here on World Cafe. Weezer, a band have been making music for you for 32 years now. They put out the Blue Album, their debut, in 1994. And for the rest of this hour, that is exactly where you're staying, in 1994, which you will hear was an enormous year for music. The Weezer Blue Album came out the same year as Ill Communication by Beastie Boys. Here's Sabotage.

From 1994, Liz Phair, Supernova on World Cafe. 1994, the year the Sony PlayStation launched, the year Harry Styles and Justin Bieber were born, the year Forrest Gump and Pulp Fiction and The Mask all came out, and the year Tori Amos released her album Under the Pink. All in all, as Tori Amos says in this song, it was a pretty good year.

0: Loser from Beck. Song that came out in 1994, the same year Weezer released their debut album, The Blue Album. Thank you again to Weezer for being my guests today, talking about their new album, The Gold Album. And thanks to World Cafe senior producer Kimberly Janod for her work on that session. 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My name is Raina Duris. 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

meditating. One of my faves by Dua Lipa, as we wish her a very happy birthday, Saturday, August 22nd. That's Levitating on Shiro's Radio, and wishing the Shiro of Shiro's Shirley Manson of Garbage a very happy birthday as well. She's 60 this week on Wednesday, August 26th. From the last Garbage album, Let All That We Imagine Be the Light, we heard There's No Future in Optimism. And if you're a fan, I highly recommend listening to Shirley's most recent interview on the Shiro's podcast, available wherever you get your podcasts. And with that, I welcome you to the Shiro's Radio Hour. I'm your host, Carmel Holt. 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You'll be helping to make this programming possible, which amplifies women's voices through song and conversations like the one that you'll hear later this hour with our friend Laura Veers, who's just released her 14th album called Temple Songs. We welcome her back to the Shiro Spotlight to tell us all about it in the second part of the show. Hope that you can stay with us for that. Right now, another Virgo birthday to celebrate. The mighty Tori Amos shares a birthday with Dua Lipa on August 22nd. Her album Under the Pink was released when Tori was 31 in 1994, and a year before Dua Lipa was born. From that album, here's Cornflake Girl.

Shamika said I had potential. Shamika said I had potential. Shamika said I had potential. Shamika said I had potential.

Shamika said I had potential. Shamika said I had potential. Shamika said I had potential. Shamika said I had potential. Working Gloria in Excelsis Deo. That's my bird and my tree. My dog and my man and my music is my holy trinity.

Shamika said I had potential. Shamika said I had potential. Shamika said I had potential. Shamika said I had potential.

0: from Fetch the Bolt Cutters, the most recent Fiona Apple album. That's Shamika on She Rose Radio. And wishing the goddess Tori Amos a very happy 57th birthday Saturday, August 22nd with Cornflake Girl. I'm Carmel Holt. This week, we welcome back Laura Veers to the She Rose Interview Spotlight as we celebrate the release of her brand new album, Temple Songs. That's coming up after the break. Stay with us.
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0: You're listening to She Rose, and I'm Carmel Holt. When we last caught up with Portland, Oregon artist Laura Veers in 2022, she had just put out her first self-produced album, her 12th studio release, Found Light. Now, 4 short years later, Laura's back with a new album that sees her even more fully embracing her autonomy with a collection called Temple Songs, made with her DIY spirit, a finely tuned ear, and an open heart. This album, in some ways, is her most fully realized work. It's a mirror to her talents as a multi-instrumentalist, a producer, an arranger, a songwriter, a singer, and a visual artist. For those unfamiliar, over the last 27 years that Laura Veers has been releasing albums under her own name, on her own label, she has also been a third of the supergroup Case Lang Veers with Katie Lang and Nico Case. Laura has also collaborated with and written for the likes of Mavis Staples, Sufjan Stevens, The Decemberists, and First Aid Kit, to name a few. She's also a children's book author, a songwriting teacher. She's created and manufactured a deck for creative writers and songwriters called Kaleidoscope Creativity Cards. And she's even hosted a podcast called Midnight Lightning, talking to musician parents. Today, Laura will share how she finally built a room of her own, crowned it the Temple of Bloom, and grew herself into this beautiful and most vulnerable phase of her artistry and created her brand new album, Temple Songs. I'm thrilled to welcome back Laura Veers as this week's Shiro in the Spotlight. Laura Veers, welcome back to Shiro's. I'm so excited to have you here.
2: Thanks for having me back. It's nice to see you, Carmel.
0: It's great to see you too. Let's catch up. Tell me what the last 4 years has held for you.
2: So much change, so much excitement. Touring Found Light went well. And then after that, I was really not feeling like songwriting at all. In fact, songs weren't coming to me at all for the first time ever. Like, I started writing songs when I was 19. And as soon as I wrote one, I was like, I love this. I'm going to keep doing this. And I kept doing it. I'm 52 now, but after Found Light in 2022, I just didn't feel like writing them anymore. And it was weird because I was like, who am I if I'm not a songwriter? You know?
0: Yeah.
2: I started doing more visual art and illustration and painting and teaching. I coach songwriting, and I also met a new person. We're married now. We got married last year. So we've been together 3 years. Thanks. And just finding a partner who I feel really close to and feel really emotionally connected to has been a really transformative thing for me. And making big decisions together, like deciding to move in together and building the studio where I am right now, which is called the Temple of Bloom.
0: And I love that.
2: Yeah, I made my album in here, and we blended families with 4 teenagers now, and it's crazy in there. So I'm really glad I have my own space. So all of those things combined have really changed my life in the last few years. And then also just realizing, like, I was looking at my 5-year journal, which I keep just like a couple lines per day. I was looking back at September 2024. I was like, I want to fully self-produce an album someday. I'm ready. But I wasn't ready because it took me a year to get there in terms of actually being ready. Uh-huh. But I set the intention, and it's cool to see it in the journal because it was really just a passing thought, you know, how you just write random passing thoughts down in your journal. And yeah, so I made the intention to make my own album. Having worked with producers for many, many years, specifically my ex-husband was my producer for 20 years. So the last few years have really been about discovering who I am as an artist, which seems weird because I'm 52 and I've been an artist for 30 years, but it's really been a process of getting in touch with myself at a deeper level in terms of what my taste is and what my artistic aspirations and opinions are and aesthetics are. And I basically forced myself to make my own record. I wanted to ask for help so many times. And I did. I did get like technical help from friends and stuff when I was figuring out recording. And ChatGPT honestly helped me with some recording issues that I was having. But there were so many times when I wanted to defer.
0: Yeah.
2: Because there's so many decisions that go into making an album. Like, first you have to write the songs. And there's 1,000 decisions that go into making one song. Because what rhythm, what melody, what lyrics, what guitar part, what instrument, you know, that's not even instrumentation, but like, you know, what tempo, what key, you know, what's the vibe? There's so many decisions that go into just songwriting. Expand that out to making an album. It's like 100 times more. I was wearing so many hats. I was wearing songwriter hat. I was wearing performer hat. I was wearing engineer hat. I was wearing producer hat. And then I was wearing arranger hat. So all of those hats became like, you know, I had to like wrestle with them and I wanted to take them off. Like someone else tell me, you know, like I don't know where to put this mic. And I did ask for help for things like that. And a friend was just like, go this far away, like the Hang Ten Hawaii sign, like that far away from the sound hole for your 4 inches for your vocal and your guitar. I was like, okay. So I just didn't get too precious about it. I didn't want to buff it. I didn't want to go into the process of buffing because, you know, I think people can make cool sounding records that way. But I, for my own music, I felt the fear that A, I would get lost in that and like never be done, because I have some friends who are still working on albums like 10 years later.
0: Right.
2: Or I would just take the life out of it by perfecting everything. Because I do have, like, especially in my past, like a very perfectionistic side. But my artistic aesthetic is not perfectionistic. You know, I'm not a trained musician. I did have a teacher when in my 20s who was amazing for fingerstyle guitar, but I'm not a trained musician or painter or anything like that. So I come from more of like the DIY punk, you can do it, you can figure it out aesthetic. And that translates to things being a little rough around the edges. So I left those rough edges on. And I think, you know, I really like the record and I think it does have life in it. And I think it does have authenticity and there's like a gentleness to it that I like too. It's not like in your face. Yeah, all those things combined have really, I guess talking about it now, I'm like realizing how many things have changed in the last 4 years.
0: I would love to play a clip here of a track from Temple Songs. What speaks to you as being the entry point for us?
2: I do like the first track, Arc Still Bends, because it's grappling with what you were just saying, like the times that we're in, and I'm trying to reflect the times that we're in that song, which is that is questioning the idea of Martin Luther King, the arc of the moral universe bends towards justice, which is a phrase of his I'd heard many times, especially as I got more into like activism in the around the George Floyd time, I think is when I maybe first heard that, maybe a little before that. I was like, that's rad, you know, I love that. And then time kept passing and it felt like things kept moving 2 steps forward, 1 step back. Like, is it going towards justice? I don't know, you know, and that's really what that song is asking. And I want to believe that it's going that way, but I don't think we can know.

0: That's track one of the new Laura Veers album, Temple Songs. It's called Arc Still Bends. Laura's our guest today on She Heroes, and I'm Carmel Holt. So what was the first song, and like, how did you get back in there?
1: Once I had this Temple of Bloom studio, which is just a backyard space, is 10 by 15 feet, but it is quite quiet in here. Once I was back here working on other stuff, I was like, I think I could record back here.
0: Yeah.
1: So I was like, I'm just going to try to record a track, like remind myself, because I had done some recording of myself over the years, but it had been a while. I need to refresh my skills as an engineer on Logic. And also, I only had one good mic, this vocal mic, but I also decided I need at least one instrument mic because I want to record guitar and vocal live. And I was like, okay, I've got my setup. I'm going to just try a song, like an old song that I had written. Like, it's a song from one of my children who was like going through a hard time called River's Song. And it was written like in 2021, I think. So anyway, I have a lot of songs that have never been recorded. So I was like, you know, I'll go through the back catalog and see, like, is there anything that's still resonating? And that one jumped out and I was like, I'm just going to try it. And then I came back the next day and I listened and I was like, I like that. I think it sounds good. You know, and I was like, well, okay, so what are you going to do next? And I was like, oh, there's this other song. Actually, Arc Still Bends is an older song too. And I was like, but that one, I was like, why didn't I ever record that? I like that song. I'm going to record that one. And so I started recording a few older ones. And then the songwriting gods were like, we're back. And they like started coming back and being like, well, here's some new material. So it's like a mix of older and newer material. And it was just very interesting to see that unfold. And then once I had enough material songs, I was like, oh, cool. I think I'm just going to set a mixing date. And then this guy, Philip Weinrobe, mixed it. And I think I started recording in September, maybe October. And then I was like, I've got some songs. I want you to mix the album in February. And he's like, cool. But he did an amazing job mixing it. And I'm glad I didn't take on that part because mixing is a whole other world that I didn't want to have to learn and like get super deep into. He did Adrian Lenker and a bunch of other cool records. And he mixed Found Light as well. And I knew he was going to be aligned with my aesthetic and like aligned with keeping things rough around the edges, which he did. And he added a lot of beauty and depth to it too in the mixing. But yeah, it just kind of started coming out. And then I, you know, it was just a couple hours a day while the kids were at school that I would just work on it. And then I'd do other stuff like housework or kids stuff or like emails and things. So it wasn't like an 8-hour a day thing at all. I've been like a few hour a day creative worker my whole life.
0: Sort of remember that about you. And it's inspiring for people that feel like, I just don't have time. You know what I mean? Like if you just carve out even an hour, half hour, whatever that time frame is, you know, it's amazing how much you can get accomplished in that short amount of time just by like one foot in front of the other.
1: For sure. If you're trying to get back into a creative practice or start one, even 15 minutes a day, and then you'll notice like if you do actually do that, if you have a little buffer in your schedule, it'll turn into 30 and then you'll start to feel some momentum. But for me, it's like, because I coach and teach songwriting workshops and different creativity things. It's like seeing it like a yoga practice or an exercise practice, you know, making it a higher priority. It can be easy to push it down the priority list, especially if you're like a working parent. But I'm always encouraging people to bring it back to the top because there's so many benefits of doing it.
0: You know, you kind of led me perfectly into one of the questions that I had, which was what practices or tips or advice that you give to some of your students and your clients that were hard for you to access for yourself?
1: Yeah, so many things. I think the main thing is like releasing this. It feels very vulnerable because it's the first time that I've left mistakes on it.
0: Right.
1: Mistakes in quotes. Like that could be somebody's favorite part of it. You know, and so I might lose some fans or like, this isn't polished like the old days. Or I might gain some fans because they're like, I like it because it's rough, you know, like hard to say, right? So that's like trusting myself was hard. And I am always trying to encourage my students, like that's the most important thing, to trust yourself and listen to yourself and follow yourself and follow your guide and your muse and believe in yourself. You know, it's like one thing to say it, it's another thing to do it. The other main thing that's been hard is like, just get it out there, just release it. It's no big deal because it really isn't a big deal. Once you release it, it has its own life and it does what it does. And then you make the next thing. Yeah. But for me, it's like, I don't know. This is like scary to release this. I feel vulnerable. I feel like the music sounds vulnerable. My voice even sounds a little vulnerable because it's like, it's just me with no one listening, you know. It's like, and that's actually what I love about it. It's like very intimate because no one was here. No one was like, even just having one engineer listening while you're being recorded is different than recording yourself.
0: Absolutely.
1: And I wanted to share that, like that feeling of like, this is just me and myself in my creative world. And I'm glad I did it that way. And I like the way the album sounds. I'm proud of it. But at the same time, it's like very vulnerable to put it out there and be like, okay, here I am. This is my soul laid bare. What do you think? You know, and I don't typically read reviews or comments or anything. Like I have pretty good boundaries around that stuff. But even though I don't engage with the public facing side as much as some artists, I still feel like, even this far in, it's a challenge to feel like comfortable. I don't feel comfortable with being vulnerable, but it's an inevitable part of the process, especially if you're pushing yourself in some way.
0: Yeah.
1: And I want to push myself. I want to grow. I want to change. I want to make things that are different from what I've done before. Otherwise, like an artist can start to feel trapped or like stuck in their past and like, or in trying to please others.
0: Yeah.
1: So those are the main, the vulnerability and trusting myself. That were the hardest things to follow.
0: Laura Veers is our guest on She Rose. The new album is called Temple Songs. Okay, how about we go into a song that felt scary to share?
1: That's a good idea. They were all challenging in different ways.
0: Yeah.
1: Feeling Returns is challenging because it's a love song and love songs are so, they can be so corny, but I did fall in love and I'm glad I wrote about it. And that song just came out of nowhere, like a flash out of the blue. Like I didn't even edit it. In fact, that song I wrote and played live the same day for the first time in Minneapolis last October, which was a really cool challenge. Inspired by my friend Shazada Smiley, who co-produced my last album, he invited me to play a show in Minneapolis. And it was mostly improvisers, and I'm not an improviser, but they were like jazz improvising type people and they needed a songwriter. And he's like, if you have anything new that you'd be willing to share, that would be cool. And I was like, yeah, I have something new. I wrote it today.
0: Wow.
1: So that was a cool thing to share, that song, which then, you know, it's one of those ones that just came out fully formed. And that doesn't happen that often, but it's always gratifying when it does. And then I was like, well, I wrote one today. I'm going to play it. And I had to like really rehearse it backstage because I didn't know. That's kind of a weird rhythm in the chorus. And then there's a line in there about like, there's just sexual lines in there, a little bit about the devil's head and my tree trunk thighs, which kind of like, I was like, I wonder what my mom's going to think about that. But I'm like, well, whatever. She's heard other stuff before. So like, she can just have it in her imagination.

0: song.
1: And then, yeah, like, No Masters felt a little bit vulnerable because that's, like, about getting, like, the white man off my shoulder, which is that judgy voice that's like, you don't know what you're doing, and I'm going to tell you what's right. And it's both, like, large, like, autocratic government masters, as well as small, like, boyfriends or people in my life who I've given too much power to and, like, let them decide things for me that, like, I didn't really want them to do, but it's somehow, like, frog in boiling water thing just, like, happened over time. I gave away so much power and so much of my own agency. And so that's kind of, like, a lot of what this album is about, is reclaiming that sense of my own agency, my own power, my own ideas, my own energy, my own, like, creativity. You were asking, like, what comes next? It's, like, tolerance of vulnerability, but also, like, oh, recording is an art form that I'm interested in and I think I can do again. When I was in my 20s, I recorded a lot on a 4-track cassette player and really enjoyed recording. And so it's like, oh, okay. Now I have a new playground, kind of like with the painting, where I learned to paint because I didn't have any art because I went through a divorce and, like, I moved to a new house and, like, in the basement, there were all these painting tables because the past owners had been painters and the ones before them were printmakers. So I was like, I moved into a house of, like, generations of artists. And I had been thinking about painting for a while. I was like, I'm going to start painting. So I just went and bought a bunch of paints and canvases and just started doing medium and then bigger size abstracts. And then I moved into, like, paper and collage and illustration. And I developed this whole side interest of, like, selling my art and making visual art. And the back of the album covers my visual art and my calligraphy and just getting into that. So now I see recording as that. Like, oh, this is an art form that you can explore privately for fun. And that feels really liberating. And that's the other thing I was going to say, is that when you experience and experiment with freedom in your life, whatever that means for you, you give other people freedom. And there's a quote from Toni Morrison, "The purpose of freedom is to free someone else." And I love that because now I feel a sense of freedom in recording that I'm like, wow, this could go so many places. And I don't know in what direction, but just having that sense of feeling of freedom is so wonderful and, like, sometimes feels elusive in life, you know, and so I don't take it for granted.
2: Amazing. Yeah. And I would add to that, that women still feel, I think, in particular, women, queer people, people of color, when they get into the studio settings, it's still pretty rare to feel that sense of freedom because studio settings are places where it's mostly cis white dudes. That's sort of the default. You used that word default earlier, and I kind of noted that. Like, there are these defaults. There's these defaults even in who we hire to be our touring band, you know? It's just like, who's on the short list for all of it? Who are the respected names that are going to help to push our thing forward? So everything that you're saying, I also hear through that lens too of gender, and think that it's just, like, so important and so wonderful to hear.
1: Thank you. And I want to help other people see that they can do this too. You know, other people who are not typically in recording spaces, or who feel lost or out of place in recording spaces or music industry spaces, which tend to be white male, and they just always have been. But like, I was watching a Toni Morrison documentary and she was talking about getting the white man off her shoulder. I was like, I thought she was liberated from that. But, like, you know, like, even she was wrestling with that imposter syndrome or that voice that's like, you don't know what you're doing. I'm like, she's a master. You know, how could she? It's like, well, when I heard that she felt that way, and then I was like, oh, it's probably normal that I feel this way too. It's like, fine. You took the edge off of that feeling of, like, oh, I'm stupid for having self-doubts, which can just continue the spiral down, you know?
2: Yeah, absolutely. You had mentioned your artwork and that this was a whole other arena that, you know, you've focused on and are selling, by the way. And I explored deeply your website with the store and your artist page, and, like, everyone who's listening, whether you know Laura's music or not, like, you should just go check it out. It's, like, so beautiful. I love your art. I love it.
1: Thank
2: like
1: you.
2: I love your music. It also is so inspiring, you know, to think about living that very full creative life and just giving yourself that autonomy and that freedom to self-express that way. And what a cool thing that you're fulfilling all of these areas of teaching and education and mentorship, from doing your artwork, which, by the way, also has, I happen to know, has a mentorship and sharing aspect, because my friend Jen, our friend Jen, has been coming and doing art parties with you, the songwriting, sharing, and now just by embodying, you know, this new chapter as well. So kudos to you, Laura Veers.
1: Thank you so much. Thank you for seeing me.
2: Yeah, hell yeah. So I want to bring back the art and the album together. I noticed red being the primary color that's used in all of the stuff related to Temple songs. And I wanted to ask why, if you had the answer.
1: Yeah, that's a nice question. I'm glad you noticed that. I think because I chose red for my little sign. I had some scrap wood and I painted a temple sign on the outside of the backyard studio. It says the temple in like black and white letters, but with red flowers. And somehow red was just calling to me, like evokes like a temple-y feeling. And then the blooming, you know, the flowers. And so then I was in Mexico on vacation and I found those red bobble like strings and put those around the entryway of the temple as well. And red became the outside color of the studio. And then I was like, well, you made this in the temple, and this is about that. It's about like creating that space and then creating the work within that space. So why don't you go with red? And it just feels like a very bright celebratory color for this era of my life. The blooming, it brings forth that like idea of the temple of bloom, my reclamation of myself as an artist, my new love, my new family, you know, it's just the, all the different flowering things that are happening. Red felt like a good color for that.
2: I love that.
1: Thank you.
2: Laura Veers, it's been so awesome to have you here. I could literally talk to you all day, but I know
1: Let's
2: that I can't.
1: We okay. need two more hours. Everybody needs to hear everything that we have to say.
2: Exactly. It's all so important. So we close our hour with a magic wand wish. So I'd love to give you that opportunity.
1: For sure.
2: Okay. So if I gave you this Shira's magic wand, you'll notice that it's a little heavy, and that's because it carries the power to change anything in the music business for women, for non-binary folks, for queer folks. You could change anything. First wave of the wand, what would you change?
1: A foundation that funds writing retreats for single moms, as well as some place to call a room of their own. I think it's so, so valuable. And yes, Virginia Woolf said that. For a woman to create art, she needs a room of her own and her own money. So that's the money portion, and then they're building the room. That's what I wish for.
2: May it be so. Thank you once again for being with us. What song should we go out with today?
1: Let's go out with Pulse. Well, let's hear that crazy sax solo.

0: With thanks once again to Laura Veers. Thank you for being with us on She Heroes Again.
1: Thank you so much for having me.
0: Massive thanks to Laura Veers for being with us. Her 14th album, Temple Songs, is available everywhere on Raven Marching Band Records. 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Next, we close the hour with a birthday salute to Alice Coltrane, and we hear a new song from Danielle Ponder when She Rose Radio continues.
2: TMD's First Thursday wraps up the 26th season in a big way September 3rd as Mr. VCR takes us to school. Don't do it. Pressing Strings drops a great new album on Baltimore. And we'll get down to business with J. Roddy Walston. 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
0: It's She Rose, and I'm Carmel Holt. This year would have been Alice Coltrane's 89th birthday on August 27th. A few weeks ago, fans got the exciting news that rare, decades-old recordings by Alice will be reissued in complete form for the very first time. We can look forward to the four devotional ashram tapes that she put out in the 1980s and 90s, which were distributed by her own press on tapes and a CD to attendees of the ashram. Matador Records said that a release date will be announced shortly for the four albums, Turiya Sings, Divine Songs, Infinite Chants, and Glorious Chants. Right now, we go back to the 1971 classic Journey in Satchinanda. This is Stopover Bombay.

0: Danielle Ponder back with the new song Sun and Moon, and her sophomore album Everything Has Changed is out October 9th. And we paid tribute to the late great Alice Coltrane as her birthday is August 27th with Stopover Bombay off of Journey in Satchinanda. That does it for this week's edition of She Rose Radio. Thanks as always for tuning in wherever you may be listening. Together, let's keep turning up the volume. She Rose Radio is produced by me and is mixed and mastered by Sarah Wardrop. 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

0: 89.7 WTMD, Maryland's NPR music station. Something new from Jesse Wells there, Won't You Come Out Tonight, that coming off of the most recent album, Masks Off. And we started off this morning with music from the Jayhawks, Keeping Our Heads Above Water. And that might be something a little bit difficult to do today. We are apparently in for a little bit of a bumpy ride, showers, and a heavier thunderstorm likely throughout the course of the day. The chance of precipitation, well, 99%, according to what I'm looking at. So if you're an optimist, you've got that 1% to look forward to where there won't be any rain, but looks like we're going to get a little bit wet as the day goes on. 75 degrees for the projected high, currently 70 degrees here at the studios of WTMD. And what do I have coming up for you here in the 8 o'clock hour? How about some Echo and the Bunnymen, Buffalo Traffic Jam, Water Baby, and a whole lot more. All kinds of cool stuff lined up and ready to roll for your listening pleasure. And you and I are hanging out and enjoying each other's company all the way up until noon on this Saturday. And coming up next, Dr. Dog on TMD.
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0: I think it's probably fair to say that that song, Fast Car, would be Tracy Chapman's signature song. All right, before Tracy, it was a Ben Harper, Call It What It Is. That is the title cut from an album that came out back in 2016 called Call It What It Is. And that was album number 13 in the recording career of Ben Harper. Overall, he's put out 17 studio albums, five live albums, two digital albums, three concert films, and three miscellaneous albums over the course of his career, which started back in 1994. So he's been a pretty busy fella over the last 30 years. And the Dr. Dog, right before Ben Harper, with the Shadow People here on the TMD.
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1: 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A nice alt-country kind of sound. We heard Fly On from that new album. Echo and the Bunnymen in that mix as well, with Back of Love, and Baltimore music from Adjective Animal, a song they are calling Jay. And good morning to you. I'm Bob the Paper Guy with your Saturday morning music. Happy to have you along for the ride this morning. And coming up still this hour, plenty of cool stuff, including some Buffalo Traffic Jam, Water Baby as well. And we'll start off with Trey Burt in just about 30 seconds.
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0: That is music from Kiwi Jr. going back to the Chopper album of 2022. Came out in August of that year. So just a touch over 4 years old. Right before Kiwi Jr., Miles Smith with new music, Hold Me in the Dark. And on the other side of the hour, we heard from The Verve and Ray LaMontagne on Maryland's NPR music station, 89.7 WTMD.
1: 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Also, the many takes on Gershwin's Summertime, from Janis Joplin to Sam Cooke and Duke Ellington. 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

0: New music for you on a Saturday morning from This Is Lorelei. Billy Came Back. The new album coming out in September, September 11th, is called The Singer in My Band. This Is Lorelei is actually an artist by the name of Nate Amos. And he says about this song, Billy Came Back just kind of like percolated in my head for a couple of months before I finally picked up a guitar to work on it. And, you know, I just kind of kept forgetting about it, but it always came back. And finishing the song was the only way I could get it to leave me alone. So, yeah, sometimes you just got to do what you got to do. Houndmouth right before This Is Lorelei with Las Vegas and Japanese Breakfast. Be sweet. Michelle Zauner is, of course, a Japanese Breakfast. Going to have a baby pretty soon. I don't know when the due date is, but I don't think it's too far in the offing. And right now, let's take care of some music from here in our own backyard.
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0: Okay, the song is over. Black Dog Rabbit Hole, brand new music from Devin Gilfillian, and his newest record came out about a month and a half ago. It's the end of June, and that new album is called Time Will Tell. Black Dog Rabbit Hole, again, is what we heard. Really a great record. It has 12 songs, runs for about 45 minutes, and there is not a tad of filler in that record. It is the record that Devin Gilfillian has been wanting to make for his entire life, and he finally has. Right before that, David Bowie, Scary Monsters and Super Freaks, kind of getting ready for Halloween a little bit early. That's always a great Halloween song from David Bowie. And right at the top of the set, it was Splitsville, Baltimore music, power pop aficionados, Splitsville, with I Hate Going to Hutzler's, kind of a love letter to Baltimore, and the, I guess, late and lamented department store. I know I had shopped in Hutzler's more than once when it was an ongoing business concern, which it no longer is. Good morning to you. I'm Bob the Paper Guy. Thank you so much for tuning in to TMD. And I've got lots of great music coming up for you here, including something new from Deer Tick, also some music on Michigander, all that and more on Maryland's NPR music station, WTMD.
1: 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Then I'm going to immediately play it for you. 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

Well, the answer to every problem in life is simply more cowbell. How about that? More cowbell. Blue Oyster Cult, Don't Fear the Reaper. And that song is in question as to who actually played the cowbell. The drummer, Albert Bouchard, says that it was him. However, the producer of the album, his name is David Lucas, he says he played the cowbell, and a band member, Eric Bloom, well, he says he played the cowbell. Well, regardless of who played it, it's a nice touch to the song. Blue Oyster Cult and Don't Fear the Reaper. The Subdudes right before that with All the Time in the World. Deer Tick going back a couple of years for the Dreams in the Ditch. And the Lumineers is where we started off this morning with Where We Are. And we are on 89.7 WTMD. And we are Maryland's NPR music station.

eyes through her tongue to sing a song about it. Held her breath for too long till we're half sick about it. Tell us what we did wrong and you can blame us for it.

0: From the album Deadbeat, that is the music of Tame Impala with Dracula, or as I sometimes heard it said in movies, Dracula. And right before Tame Impala, Andrew Bird giving us Heretics. It's TMD. Good morning.
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0: That is the music of Death Cab for Cutie, Crooked Teeth. And right before that, it was Chris Stamey, who you might know as one half of the band The DBs. We heard from Chris Stamey, his Fireworks album, a great song called On the Road, parenthetically subtitled for Ray Davies. And really digging that tune, On the Radio. Chris Stamey here on TMD. And in that mix as well, Tom Petty with I Need to Know and Michigander, Let Down. Great song from Michigander as well.
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0: That is Biba Doobie from her brand new album called Pylon. The song Switchblade, the new album, due out not too very long from now. And it is her fourth studio album. And on this record, she kind of touches on some classic grunge, also some Midwest emo and 90s radio rock, kind of a mixed bag of cool stuff. Pylon coming out September 18th, a couple of weeks away, about a month away from now. And right before Biba Doobie, it was the music of Haim with The Wire, the Linda Lindas in that mix of music as well. A little something called Burning Out. And right now, let's turn our attention to music made here.
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0: Well, that is the unmistakable voice of the King. Elvis Presley, Can't Help Falling in Love, one of his big hit songs, a tune that was originally written by a group of French songwriters. And it was a love song, as you probably can tell, written from the perspective of a woman, as opposed to the male perspective that Elvis Presley brought to the song. And he would record that as part of the movie Blue Hawaii in 1961. It would be a big, big hit for Elvis, as many of his songs were. And right before Elvis Presley, it was Scribe with Mine, All Mine, here on WTMD. I'm Bob the Paper Guy. Thank you so much for tuning in on this Saturday morning. Hope yours is going well so far. We got a lot of cool stuff coming up for you in this coming half hour. And you might be wondering what some of that music is. Well, how about Mumford & Sons, Fontaine's D.C. with some new music and some Snow Patrol as well. So keep it where you have it, 89.7 TMD.
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89.7 WTMD, Maryland's NPR music station. That is Fleetwood Mac, Stevie Nicks with Silver Springs. And as the old story goes, they were coming from a show they did at the old Capitol Center in Largo, heading down 495. And Stevie saw the sign for the exit for Silver Spring, Maryland. And she thought that that was a very cool name, Silver Spring. So she added an S and wrote a song, Silver Springs, Fleetwood Mac. And right before that, it was Kurt Diemer, Sweetness and Light, from the Baltimore Artists, and Boy Genius kicking off that set of music with Cool About It for you here on TMD. I'm Bob the Paper Guy. Hope you're having a great Saturday morning so far. We've got all kinds of music for you to enjoy up until 12 o'clock. Dave Z coming along at that time. And right now, let's dig into something brand new, something fresh and tasty from Fontaines, D.C. They've got a new album coming out, and this is the lead single. The new album is called The Dopamine Chamber, and the song is called Marianne.

0: couple of bands out of Northern Ireland, Snow Patrol with Hands Open, and right before that, brand new music on WTMD from Fontaines, D.C., the new song Marianne from their upcoming fifth studio album called Dopamine Chamber. Sounding pretty good, and looking forward to hearing the entire record, which, from what I've heard and read, is going to be quite a good one. We shall see how that pans out.
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think Todd Rundgren was kind of tapping into a universal feeling there. I don't want to work. I just want to bang the drum all day. And that comes from the album that came out in 1982 at the very end of the year, the ever-popular Tortured Artist Effect. And that was the last album that Todd Rundgren would do with Bearsville Records. And Bearsville would go out of business in 1984. But they had a pretty good roster of bands. Of course, Todd Rundgren and I think Foghat comes to mind as well. And I know there were many others, but those are the two that come to my mind, at least rather quickly. Right before Todd Rundgren, Crowded House with It's Only Natural. And on the other side of the hour, Echo and the Bunnymen with All in Your Mind. And the music from New Zealand, The Beths. And on the other side of the hour, Echo and the Bunnymen with All in Your Mind. And the music from New Zealand.

0: 12 o'clock noon, followed by Megan Bird at 3 o'clock. So stick around for all the great music yet to come on this Saturday. I've got Bob Marley and the Wailers recorded live in less than a minute from now.
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89.7 WTMD, Payback from Aaron Frazier. And you know what they say about payback? If you don't, well, I can't tell you on the radio. Genesis Owusu, right before that with Human Again, and Bob Marley and the Wailers recorded live with a Trenchtown Rock. What a great song that is. Really have always liked that one. Bob Marley is such a great artist, and really, it's such a shame that he had to pass away so early. Of course, unfortunately, again, you know, cancer is an equal opportunity destroyer of lives. And certainly back when Bob Marley was suffering, it was even more so. Let's check in with M. Ward. He was here at the studios of WTMD for a live lunch back in 2021. And he sounded, well, something like this.

0: That is the music of Los Lobos here on WTMD. Will the Wolf Survive? I used to hear that song all the time on our loudspeaker system when I was a assistant manager for a toy store. And it was always nice to hear that while dealing with sometimes irrational customers. And right before Los Lobos, it was Tunde Adebimpe with God Knows and M. Ward, recorded live at the studios of WTMD about 5 years ago now, taking on the great song from Buddy Holly, Rave On. And hey, how are you? I'm Bob the Paper Guy. You and I together for about another half an hour or so. Got some good tunes lined up for your listening enjoyment between now and the top of the hour. Dave Z coming up at 12 to take you into the early afternoon.
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Oh, my goodness. What a great song from your friend and mine, Lily Allen, from her debut album going back to 2006, like 20 years ago. And Knock 'Em Out is what we heard. And right before that, another kind of cheeky Brit talking about Kate Nash and her song Foundations, come out about a year after Lily Allen did. And in that mix of music, we also heard from The Strokes and Last Night here on WTMD. And of course, WTMD is Maryland's NPR music station. And let's continue on. This one coming from a Jack White. It's new. It's called Neighbors Blue or Blues.

never have nothing good.

0: Iggy Pop, The Endless Sea, a song that's kind of a slow burner there. Pretty cool tune, The Endless Sea. And right before that, it was Jack White with Neighbors Blues, Lily Allen and Kate Nash, all for you on a Saturday morning. I'm Bob the Paper Guy, and I'm getting ready to head on out the door here. Hopefully, you will enjoy the rest of your Saturday. I know that if you stay here on TMD, you will be musically entertained to the fullest extent possible. Dave Z coming up at 12, Megan Bird at 3, our specialty programming kicking in at 6 o'clock with Reggae Rhythms with Clint Thomas, 6 Degrees of Soul with Brooks Long at 8, and then you can hop into the pit with Izzy Bavis coming up at 10 o'clock tonight, hardcore and punk to finish up your Saturday evening. And I'll be back with you tomorrow morning, bright and early, 8 a.m. with the Underground Archives. You enjoy the rest of your Saturday.
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0: Normally, bands are heavily influenced by other bands in their genre, but in the case of that band, they were heavily influenced by the movie Josie and the Pussycats. Yes, that is Mega Sound with Supersize on 89.7 WTMD. You want to see them live? They're going to be down in D.C. at D.C. 9 on Monday, October 5th. I do believe tickets are still available. We started my show off with some Pixies. As you know, I love the Pixies and wanted to feature a song you might not have heard in a while with Caribou. By the way, I am Dave Z. Happy Saturday afternoon to all of you out there. Going to be great next 3 hours. I've got a ton of music in store for you, which will take you through a journey of, well, I really don't know. Hopefully, a journey of fun. Coming up shortly, we'll have music from Spoon, a deeper track from Psychedelic Furs, as well as music from These Sacred Souls. But coming up in just a few short seconds, I've got some Courtney Barnett for you. Pedestrian at best. 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

It's Kaiser Chiefs on 89.7 WTMD, Maryland's NPR music station. Also had some Courtney Barnett in there, a pedestrian at best. You know you're a pretty darn good band when you have a song that was intended as a B-side but is so good you decide to release it as a single. That's the case with this next song from These Sacred Souls. This is called Any Old Fool. It's TMD.

0: It's the reigning queens of the Baltimore music scene. Yes, that's music from Outcalls with Blast here on 89.7 WTMD. You want to catch them? You can in literally just a few short days. They're going to be at the Metro here in Baltimore on Wednesday, August 26th. Special guest Big Meadow will be performing with them as well. So definitely check out some local music here next week in Baltimore. We also had Spoon in there, as well as Psychedelic Furs, Into You Like a Train. Love that song. Happy to play it for you here on TMD. And started it all off with the latest from The Sacred Souls, Any Old Fool. They are going to be coming into town as well, playing the Pier 6 Pavilion on September 22nd. A lot of great shows are showing up at Pier 6. Looking forward to definitely seeing Modest Mouse there in October. I am Dave Z. We're going to get back into the music with a, well, I guess you could say a classic song, but we're going to feature a song from New Order that you probably don't hear on the radio too often, and it's really a song that shows their transition from Joy Division to New Order. So I'm going to feature that, as well as music from Ren for Short and Personal Trainer. It's all coming up in mere seconds on Maryland's NPR music station, WTMD.
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Music from one of the bands from the 80s Madchester scene. That is In Spiral Carpets with This Is How It Feels. It's interesting, that band is still together, believe it or not. They're going to be releasing their first studio album in over 12 years called Burn Like the Sun. It's due out in January of 2027. Before that, we went way, way back in the catalog for a song from New Order with Dreams Never End off their Movement album, which was really their transition from Joy Division to New Order. It's basically all the songs are written post Ian Curtis's suicide, and you could tell they were just kind of trying to figure it out as a band. Now, that is one of the few songs that actually feature Peter Hook as the lead vocalist. Hopefully you enjoyed that little blast from the past. And don't forget, New Order / Joy Division are going to be inducted into the Rock and Roll Hall of Fame in November. I am Dave Z. I've got music on the way from Personal Trainer, as well as one of my favorite songs from the Big Audio Dynamite. But right now, here is Ren for short. It's Annie, Get Your Gun. It's Maryland's NPR music station, 89.7 WTMD.

0: 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I like to call that the Spaghetti Western song, as it features a lot of clips, sound bites from some of those classic Spaghetti Westerns, such as A Fistful of Dollars, The Good, the Bad, and the Ugly, and several others. Actually, Duck You Sucker is in there. And of course, the line I just said is taken from the legendary film, The Treasure of Sierra Madre. What a great movie. If you've never seen that, you need to owe it to yourself and go watch it as soon as possible. It's so, so brilliant. We also had Personal Trainer in there with Round and started it all off with Renfer Short, Annie Get Your Gun. Now, Renfer Short is actually a Canadian singer-songwriter by the name of Lauren Eisenberg. And basically, she's known for her bubblegum grunge. I love how everything is kind of a continuation of the grunge music scene. I am Dave Z. We're literally going to get right back into the music in about 15 seconds with brand new music from Leon Bridges. Light the Way is coming up next on TMD.
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0: Don't break the needle. It's J. Roddy Walston and the business here on 89.7 WTMD. In case you haven't heard, the final first Thursday of the 2026 season has been announced. It's happening in literally a couple of weeks, September 3rd, once again at the Canton Waterfront Park. And it's going to be featuring some local music from Mr. VCR and Pressing Strings, who, by the way, will be releasing a brand new album on that exact day. And it also feature music from the artist you just heard, J. Roddy Walston. It is going to be an awesome, awesome time. Hopefully we will see you there. As I said, it's happening on September 3rd. We also had music from Parquet Courts in there with Wide Awake. Hopefully, fingers crossed, we'll get new music from Parquet Courts sometime in the future. Well, that would be anytime in the future. It's been a while since we've heard music from them. I am Dave Z. I've got music on the way from the Black Keys. We'll get some Father John Misty in there. And to shake things up a little bit, some Johnny Cash as well. And it's all coming up in mere seconds on Maryland's NPR music station, 89.7 WTMD.
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0: That's the second single that Father John Misty has released this year. That one is called The Payoff. This is 89.7 WTMD. Also had music from old 97s in there, as well as the Black Keys. It's time for some Johnny Cash now. Here is I've Been Everywhere. It's Maryland's NPR music station, WTMD.
1: I was toting my pack along the dusty Winnemucca Road when along came a semi with a high-end canvas-covered load. If you're going to Winnemucca Mac with me, you can ride. And so I climbed into the cab and then I settled down inside. 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

Parkersburg, Gravelburg, Colorado, Ellensburg, Rexburg, Vicksburg, Eldorado, Larimore, Atmore, Havistall, Chattanooga, Chasta, Nebraska, Alaska, Opelika, Baraboo, Waterloo, Kalamazoo, Kansas City, Sioux City, Cedar City, Dodge City,

0: With so many bands and artists and musicians making comebacks, I wish that was one local artist who would make a comeback. Moontide Gallery, a.k.a. Mason Gaynor, would sweat you out. Of course, Moontide Gallery, where he played his final farewell concert under the Moontide Gallery moniker back in June of last year. We also had Noah Kahan in there, as well as Johnny Cash's classic, I've Been Everywhere. I am Dave Z, and coming up, I'm a big fan of the Buzzcocks, so I'm going to feature one of my favorite songs from them, a nice song that has such a great, great groove. We'll also get some Steven Sanchez in, and some Flaming Lips, She Don't Use Jelly, is next on TMD.
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A band that has been permanently banned from Singapore. That was Massive Attack with Teardrop on 89.7 WTMD. They basically breached public order and foreign emblem laws and were detained, questioned, and then permanently banned from re-entering Singapore. Happened earlier this month. We also had music from the Flaming Lips, She Don't Use Jelly. It's time for that band that I like so much. Yes, it's time for the Buzzcocks. Here is Why Can't I Touch It? It is 89.7 WTMD, Maryland's NPR music station.

0: Super Bonbon. It's Soul Coughing on 89.7 WTMD. It's pretty funny. One of my brother-in-law used to pop those little ice cream bonbons in his mouth all the time, especially when watching Ravens football games. Kind of funny. Speaking of the Ravens, they are in preseason game number 2 as we speak. Don't tell me the score. Don't tell me what's going on. I'm taping it to watch it later on this evening when I get home from being here on the air. I love watching games that way. It's like a little mini time machine, those things are nowadays. We also had Steven Sanchez in there with Sweet Love, taken from his album Love, Love, Love, and started it all off with one of my favorite songs from the Buzzcocks, Why Can't I Touch It? Just love that bass groove throughout that entire song. I am Dave Z. We're going to move on and feature the latest from U2. 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
1: 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Don't do it. 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And we'll get down to business with J. Roddy Walston. 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

0: The third track off his forthcoming album, Ride Lonesome. That is Beck with Disappearing Act here on 89.7 WTMD. It's pretty interesting. Three songs have been released from that album, and they're all down tempo. So it definitely has more of a morning phase feel to it. Although I was a huge fan of that album, so I'm kind of looking forward to the new album. In total, there will be 12 tracks on the album. And by the way, don't forget, Beck will be coming to the Anthem down in D.C. on October 25th. I am Dave Z, and if you're looking for something to do later this evening, there's a really cool thing happening at the Canton Waterfront Park. It's the silent movie night in which they will be screening the film Wicked. Now, it's a silent movie because basically you have to pay $10 and you get a set of headphones that you can listen to the audio from the movie, but basically if you don't have the headphones on, it's literally like a silent movie. And now it's going to be starting around 8 p.m. As I said, it's $10 per ticket per person, which includes the headphone rental, and attendees are encouraged to pick a side, so come dressed in your best pink or green to show your love for your favorite witch. As I said, that's happening later on tonight at the Canton Waterfront Park starting at 8 p.m. On the way, I've got a great song from Not a Surf, also new music from Alabama Shakes, and we'll start it all off with music from Stereophonics. Movie Star is coming up in about 15 seconds on Maryland's NPR music station, TMD.
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absolutely love that song. That is Happy Kid from Not a Surf on 89.7 WTMD. You can find that off their brilliant, brilliant album, Let Go. Now, the interesting thing about that album, it was released in September of 2002 in Europe, but actually wasn't released here in the States until February of 2003. I loved back then when albums had that stagger release date, which you can't really do nowadays in our modern society with technology being the way it is. But regardless, that album will be celebrating its 24th anniversary, at least for Europe, come next month. Also in there, music from Stereophonics with Movie Star. I'm going to funk the joint up with some James Brown and Fishbone in just a few short minutes. But right now, it's the latest from Alabama Shakes. They will be releasing their third studio album and their first album in over 11 years. It's called I Must Be Dreaming, and it's due out next Friday. Here's one of the tracks off of it, I Feel Hope Coming. It's the latest from Alabama Shakes on Maryland's NPR Music Station, 89.7 WTMD.

0: That is brand new music from Annapolis's own Pressing Strings. A Different Place is the name of the track. A Different Place is the name of the album, which is coming out on September 3rd, which also happens to be the day that Pressing Strings will be playing the final First Thursday of 2026. Yes, it's going to be a very special occasion on September 3rd at the Canton Waterfront Park with Mr. VCR, Pressing Strings, with essentially an album release party, and of course, J. Roddy Walston. Hopefully you can join us. It's going to be a blast. Also in there, we had music from Fishbone as well as James Brown to get some funk for you on this Saturday afternoon, and started it all off with Alabama Shake's latest I Feel Hope Coming. Well, I feel their third studio album coming, which is called I Must Be Dreaming. It's due out next Friday. I am Dave Z. I have less than 30 minutes with you before Megan B. takes the reins. So on the way, the latest from Lake Street Dive. But next, we have a little mini set of music that is all about submarines. Yes, what a strange, strange theme. But regardless, I'm going to be digging deep into the catalog for the next couple of songs, so hopefully you enjoy them. And they're coming up next on Maryland's NPR music station, WTMD.
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It's the classic from Thomas Dolby with One of Our Submarines off his 1982 album, The Golden Age of Wireless. I have to admit, I actually created that theme of submarines just so I could play that classic from Thomas Dolby, who, if memory serves me well, is still a Baltimore native. I do believe he still lives in Baltimore. He is part of the Peabody Conservatory's Music for New Music Media program at Johns Hopkins University. So hopefully, Thomas, if you're listening, that one goes out to you. Such a blast of a song. We also had part of that theme, Yellow Submarine, the Beatles classic. As I said, kind of created the theme to play Thomas Dolby, but when you can throw some Beatles in as well, it's definitely a special theme. Right now, let's get back into the new music with the latest from Lake Street Dive. This is You're Never Around. It's new music on TMD.

0: Please, please, please don't hang the DJ. It's the Smiths with Panic on 89.7 WTMD. The creation of that song's pretty interesting. Morrissey and Johnny Marr were actually listening to the radio at the time that the Chernobyl disaster happened, and they were talking about all these shocking stories on the radio, and then they broke into Wham's I'm Your Man, which really doesn't really work very well when you're talking about something as catastrophic as Chernobyl and then playing Wham. So Morrissey and Johnny Marr were like, what the blank has this got to do with people's lives? So they came up with that song and, of course, the line, Hang the Blessed DJ. We also had music in there from Vance Joy, as well as Lake Street Dive's latest with You're Never Around. You know who's around right now? Megan B. She's going to be taking the reins over starting at the top of the hour. I know she's got a lot of great music in store for you. She's always chomping at the bit to get in here and feature a lot of great music on your Saturday afternoon. I'm going to leave you with music from Death Cab for Cutie, the latest off their most recent album, I Built You a Tower. Stone Over Water is next. Enjoy the rest of your Saturday, everybody. 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

0: 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Beaches in Tennessee, marking a triumphant return by Cage the Elephant. Following a little downtime for lead singer Matt Schultz, he got some mental health assistance and is feeling a lot better. This is also coming after a bit of rejuvenation felt after Cage the Elephant supported Oasis on their big reunion tour last year. Looking forward to hearing a new album from Cage the Elephant. Little Joy also at the top of the hour with a brand new start. Megan Bird here with you on your Saturday afternoon. Thanks for tuning in to Weekends here on WTMD. Very happy to be with you today and be your Saturday soundtrack. I got a lot of great new music coming up for you this hour from the broken social scene. I've got the latest from Pete Yorn and Michigander, and as well some Baltimore music and some very fun musical goodies in between. Let's get down to it.
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That is the latest from Pete Yorn and the title track to his latest album, his 12th studio album, All the Beauty. That song is about overcoming nostalgia in order to stay present. Queens of the Stone Age also in that set with No One Knows, and Lucy Dacus with Ankles, rounding out another set of commercial-free tunes here on TMD. Coming up next, I wanted to pay tribute to longtime drummer of ZZ Top, Frank Beard, who passed away earlier this week at the age of 77, surrounded by friends and family at his ranch in Richmond, Texas. Thanks for all the great tunes, and here's to that big old gig in the sky. Paying tribute to ZZ Top's longtime drummer, Frank Beard. Here's Cheap Sunglasses on TMD.

0: The only station supporting Baltimore's music scene with airplay every day, WTMD. Out of Annapolis, Maryland, that's Mr. VCR with One Trick Pony. He'll be opening up the festivities for our first Thursday festival closer happening September 3rd. Can't wait for that. It is an all Baltimore lineup. We started doing this a couple years ago, and it's just so much fun just celebrating our wonderful music scene we have here in Charm City. Pressing Strings will also be performing that night and dropping an album that night as well. So I'm sure they will be coming correct with some great surprises. And speaking of surprises, we'll have the Baltimore Ravens Marching Ravens Band coming out and performing a set as well, just as they did last summer with Eggy. It was so much fun. And the cheerleaders will be there as well. You can also enter to win two tickets to the home opener. And then returning one of my all-time favorite Baltimore-based bands, J. Roddy Walston, will be sending it home. Hope to see you out there. 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You can find all the details at WTMD.org. I'm Freeze McGee, also in that set with In the Kitchen, and paying tribute to a longtime drummer of ZZ Top, who passed away earlier this week, Frank Beard. That was Cheap Sunglasses. Coming up next, I've got some Michael Kiwanuka, new music from Broken Social Scene, The Stone Roses, and much more, right here on TMD.
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0: 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Bayside, statewide, we are community amplified. That is a brand new track from Broken Social Scene. We were just in town at the beginning of this month, performing at the Anthem and touring with Metric and Stars. That is the single from their new album, The Humans, Arts and Crafts, their first album in nearly a decade. That track is called Only the Good I Keep. They also have a documentary coming out this year directed by Stephen Chung. It's called It's All Gonna Break. And they really pulled back the curtain on the Toronto indie scene of the early aughts. And of course, Broken Social Scene were a huge part of that. The Stone Roses also in that set with I Wanna Be Adored. We heard Kings of Leon with To Space. And chilling things out, Michael Kiwanuka with Tell Me a Tale. Megan here with you on your Saturday. Hope you're having a good one. It's a beautiful day out here in Baltimore. Got another commercial-free set of tunes coming your way in just seconds.
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0: 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The latest from Mr. Billy Strings. That was Burn the Other End. It is from his highly anticipated new album, So Much for Goodbyes, which is dropping next Friday. I can't wait. It's produced by Billy and T-Bone Burnett and follows a deeply personal, tumultuous period of his life. He lost his mother and also became a father. So a lot of songs, I'm sure, will be about that. And the artwork was actually created by his late mother, Deborah Apostol. Make sure you look out for that. Shannon and the Clams out of Oakland, California, kicking off that set with All My Crying. Megan here with you, hanging out with you on your Saturday afternoon. Thanks so much for tuning in to Weekends here on WTMD. I got a lot of great tunes lined up for you this afternoon. And new music from Social Distortion. Stick around to TMD.
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With a career spanning four decades, it's great to get some new music from Social Distortion. That song is called Tonight. It's from their first album in 15 years, Born to Kill. And the title is a nod to Lou Reed and Iggy Pop. While the track Partners in Crime pays homage to David Bowie, this album is basically a love letter to some legendary rock and roll musicians. And the album also features some guest appearances from Benmont Tench, the keys player for Tom Petty and the Heartbreakers, and Lucinda Williams. They're also going on a North American tour, which has already kicked off. They're touring with the Descendants and the Chats. They'll be making a stop by the Anthem on September 4th. Also in that set, Wheat with I Met a Girl and the Subdudes at the Top with Poor Man's Paradise. Speaking of some legendary rock and rollers, here's The Who with My Generation, right here on 89.7 Baltimore.

0: Local people playing local music on a local station, 89.7 WTMD, The Town, from Pigeons Playing Ping Pong. And they just announced their fall tour dates. They'll be playing a three-night run in D.C. on December 3rd. They'll be at the Atlantis, and then they'll be doing a two-night run at the 930 Club. Excited to have these guys back home, and very excited that they added a fifth member, my good pal, John Brady, who plays in many, many projects and is just such a nice, talented dude. So happy for him and can't wait to see him make some magic on stage when they come to town. Dead also in that set, a former First Thursday Festival performer. They're out of Chicago. That was Dog Days and The Who at the top with My Generation. More music on the way next, right here on TMD.
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Total Music Discovery here on TMD out of Chicago from Bridget Calls Me Baby. That is off their new sophomore album, Irreversible. I Can Take the Sun Out of the Sky. And a really cool music video that looks like you're stepping into a magazine into the world of the band. The Heavy Heavy also in that set of music out of Brighton, UK with Miles and Miles, and REM at the top with Superman. Up next, a singer-songwriter that is compared to the likes of John Prine and Bob Dylan. Out of Ozark, Arkansas, it's Jesse Wells with Horses on 89.7 WTMD.

0: 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We also heard Jesse Wells with Horses, who's been playing music since 2018 under various music monikers. One of my favorites is a take on his own name where it was J-E-H-C-C-E-A Wells. His tours have been completely sold out. People really are digging this guy. He's got important things to say, and he'll be back around playing at the Anthem on October 21st. Up next, new music from Phoebe Bridgers right here on TMD.
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0: 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Burning Out from the all-female alternative rock punk band from L.A., the Linda Lindas. And despite their name, none of the band members are named Linda. They named the group after the 2005 Japanese film Linda, Linda, Linda. The band, in fact, consists of sisters Lucia and Mila, their cousin Eloise, and their close family friend Bella. Hoots and Hellmouth, starting out that set of music with you and all of us. Megan Bird here with you on your Saturday. Glad to be here. Thanks for tuning in to Weekends here on WTMD. We've got some great music coming up for you in the next hour. Stick around, we'll get right to it.
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Where Baltimore discovers new music, 89.7 WTMD. Some reggae roots and some soul power on that new joyful tune from Ziggy Marley featuring Nika Costa. You may remember her for her big hit in 2000, Like a Feather. It was featured in a Tommy Hilfiger ad campaign. Talk about the year 2000. But they are collaborating on that song called Hey People Now. It's from Ziggy Marley's latest album, Bright Side. And Nika's husband also played guitar on that track, Justin Stanley, who's played with Beck, Prince, Jimmy Cliff, Leonard Cohen, and Paul McCartney. And Ziggy said that Nika really helped him out on the making of this album. Not only did she do that beautiful duet, but she also worked with him on all the background vocals and helped get him over a mental hump to get him ready for the vocal recordings. Really cool collab right there. Sam Cooke also in that set with Another Saturday Night and Camp at the Top with Peach Fuzz. Now we're going to kick it on over to Ty Segall. Here's Alta on 89.7 Baltimore.

0: local music here on TMD. That's Cliff Hillis with The Square Root. We also heard Ty Segall with Alta. Coming up next, I've got some Gary Clark Jr. music from The Dip, Iron and Wine, and much more right here on 89.7 Radio for Music People.
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Born in Uganda, now living in Austin, Texas, and signed to Dan Auerbach's label Easy Eye Sound. That's John Mook with Shake Shake. He said that song was inspired by his time living in Uganda and growing up around more than 50 tribes that each had different kinds of languages and dances, and each tribe focused on a specific part of the body when dancing and basically made joy endless when putting all of this inspiration together. Very cool concept. Gary Clark Jr. also in that set with Ain't Messing Around, and the dip at the top with Doing the Right Thing. Up next, it's Sam Beam, who you may know better as Iron and Wine, within your ocean here on 89.7 Baltimore.

0: Here's Looking at You, Kid, from Brett Denon, right here on Listener Supported Radio, WTMD. Iron and Wine, before that, with In Your Ocean. Megan Bird here with you. It's about time for me to get on out of here. Make sure you stay tuned for Clint Thomas, the dubmaster, who's got 2 hours of reggae rhythms to get your Saturday night right. I'll be back with you tomorrow from 3 to 7. And the last hour is TMD's Countdown to Discovery, where we'll really dig in and enjoy some brand new music together. Thanks for hanging out. Hope you have a great rest of your weekend. I'm going to leave you with brand new Fontaine's DC next. Ciao.
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I'm the Dubmaster, Clint Thomas, going to be here with you up until the 8 o'clock mark, bringing you simply the best in Saturday evening reggae music. Make sure you spread the word. You can also check us out online at WTMD.org. And while you're there, if you haven't gotten the app, you can download it and carry us along anywhere you go. Just going off with the Players of Instruments, Mafia and Fluxy out of London, England, on the rhythm section featuring Megumi Masako on saxophone and Henry Tenyu on trombone, selection entitled Nigeria Dub. And as we start off every edition of Reggae Rhythms, Roots Odyssey letting you know that it's going to be 2 hours of sweet reggae music. We got a lot in store for you on this evening. We got information and plenty of positive, uplifting music. As we start off this edition with Lloyd Brown, yes, Brave Enough, Strong Enough here at TMD and Reggae Rhythms.

Music to remind us that we have to stay conscious in these days and times. The music of Queen Omega, along with Niall Banks, and a selection simply called Stay Conscious. Before that, we heard from Rocker's Element from their album entitled Something About Reggae. Selection entitled Believe I. And Lloyd Brown starting off at the top of that musical set with Brave Enough, Strong Enough, always about positive reggae music every Saturday from 6 to 8 p.m. right here at FM 89.7 WTMD. Clint Thomas here with you as we move forward in vibes, moving forward with the music of the daughter of Admiral Tibet. She's known as Chave and also by the name of Chavanique right here at TMD. Selection entitled I Do.

0: Yes, we just have to love again the music of Bugle, along with Maxie Priest here at TMD and Reggae Rhythms. I'm Clint Thomas, going to be coming back on the other side, so I want you to make sure you keep it firmly locked. We got more of the great reggae vibes coming your way.
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Yes, it's still about the freedom. Baltimore's own Nevisha Dea going to be opening up for Michael Rose as part of the rescheduled Cherry Hill Arts and Music Festival on next weekend down in Cherry Hill. We're going to be telling you more about that on the other side of the hour. Nevisha Dea giving us the still about freedom. And Michael Rose, Shine On You, preceding Nevisha Dea. And also Michael Rose and the Subatomic Sound System. They'll be performing along with Michael Rose at the Cherry Hill Arts and Music Festival, the rescheduled festival, on next Saturday the 29th. And here they are teaming up also with Holly Cook and a selection entitled Rocking Like a Champion. It's all about great reggae music every Saturday from 6 to 8 p.m. As we move forward in vibes, the music of Natty King and a selection entitled

Prodigal Son, a.k.a. Belligerent Badger, alongside Jeremiah Johnson, the mystic saxophonist, bridging and companion through trials and tribulations.

Pitt, it's all about mind power, coming from the album of the same name, New Music, coming from Jerry Johnson, featuring Prodigal's Sons, selection entitled Do No Evil, yes, directed squarely to the youth of today. You got to do no evil, uplift, and do positive in these days and times. Natty King starting off the musical set with Hard Ears. As we move forward in vibes, right now the music of Cassandra Glory, selection entitled Queen.

0: featuring the songstress out of South Africa, Rain Africa. That's John Moon and a selection entitled Word. Before that, we heard from Capleton, Josh Shine His Light. That's coming from his new LP entitled Heights of Fire. And Cassandra Glory starting off at the top with Queen. I'm Clint Thomas, the Dubmaster. We've got plenty great more reggae music coming your way on the other side of the hour. So make sure you keep it locked in right here to where you have it.
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Coming into our second hour of Reggae Rhythms Horn this Saturday evening, the music of Jimmy Cliff, Give the People What They Want. And starting off at the top with Kabaka Pyramid Rotation. I'm Clint Thomas, the Dubmaster. Glad you're here with me on this second hour. I want to make sure you stick around up until the 9 p.m. mark. We've got plenty more great reggae music coming your way. We're going to move on over now to this brother who's been doing great things in terms of the reggae music. Coming out of the DMV, big tune about right now. This is Tony Roy. There's something on

Just sweet reggae music here tonight at FM 89.7 WTMD. Clint Thomas here with you, and coming from her album entitled Here Comes Kashan, selection entitled Superwoman. And we preceded that with Issa giving us Something Nice. And out of South Florida, Joanna Marie giving us No Strings Attached. This was produced by her husband, Ed Robinson. And before Joanna Marie, Tony Roy, There's Something on Your Mind. It's always about great reggae music every Saturday right here at TMD from 6 to 8 p.m.

And about right now, I'm going to take a look at some of those big events coming through the Baltimore DMV area over the next several weeks. We got a full schedule all the way up through November. And next Saturday, the 29th of August, is the rescheduled Cherry Hill Arts and Music Festival. 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It's all at the Middle Branch, 3301 Waterview Avenue in Baltimore, Maryland, in Cherry Hill. 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And on Sunday the 30th of August, Baltimore's own Sistrin and Power, Strikers Posse. 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And big free event on the 29th of August, the DMV's own Proverbs Reggae Band will be performing as part of the Avenue Summer Concert Series. 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And on Friday, September the 4th, Strikers Posse will be performing at the Peabody Heights Brewery. And it's a big event going on at 401 East 30th Street. For more information, strikersposse.org. And Strikers Posse will also be performing as a big free event, part of the Rotunda Concert Series, on Friday, September the 11th at the Rotunda, 711 West 40th Street in Baltimore, Maryland. And for more information, rotundabaltimore.com. And also coming up on Saturday, September the 12th, Sister Nancy going to be down in Reston, Virginia, right outside of Washington, D.C. A big event going on, Reggae on the Lake. I believe this is the fifth annual event. And for more information, reggaeonthelake.com. Saturday, October the 3rd, big event right here in Baltimore, the Reggae and Ska Fest. 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Culture and Kenyatta Hill going to be headlining. 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And my friends, that seals it up for this edition of Reggae Rhythms Concerts and Events. 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And we'd like to encourage you, the listeners, to contact the venues to confirm dates and times. As we move forward in vibes, new music coming from Pressure Buzz Pipe, selection entitled Be Somebody.

Yes, everybody wants to be somebody. New music coming from Pressure Buzz Pipe out of the Virgin Islands and backed by the Zion Eye Kings. I'm Clint Thomas, going to be coming back on the other side. I want to make sure you keep it locked in right here to where you have it.

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don't want to be no puppet on a string. Yes, you got to keep your ears and eyes open, do you know? Music coming from Raquel Jones, Puppet on a String. And we preceded that with the Rebel Data. Azalani, it's coming from her album entitled Rebel Data. Nawadtag. And Atana at the top of that set with Do You Know. I'm Clint Thomas, the Dub Master. And right now, we're going to move into something warm and easy. This is the music of Barrington Levy. Selection entitled Moonlight Lover here at TMD and Reggae Rhythms.

Butcher Bonten with a selection entitled Be Good, coming from his latest album entitled Too Bad. Really getting some great recognition on this particular album as of late. Butcher Bonten, and preceded that with Marcia Griffiths, and a selection entitled Unconditional Love. And starting off at the top of that musical set with Barrington Levy, Moonlight Lover Barrington is going to be in the area down in Washington, D.C. in early November at the Warner Theater. Selection entitled Moonlight Lover. I'm Clint Thomas, the Dub Master. We're about ready to seal things up momentarily. Want to make sure that you keep it locked in right here to where you have it. Coming up, Brooks Long with 6 Degrees of Soul.

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I'm going to be back, creator willing, to do it all over again in a different style and fashion that we call Reggae Rhythms, right here at FM 89.7 WTMD. In the background, the music of the fire horns. 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And until next time, one love.

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21: 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I'm your host, Brooks Long. Hope you're doing well out there, folks. Truly, I do. So tonight, our theme is producers. We're just going to listen to a couple of producers tonight. And we're going to start tonight with the guy who you could say invented R&B. Not the sound of R&B, but literally the words, rhythm, and blues. He used to write for Billboard magazine back in the early days, and black music was categorized at the time that chart was called Race Records. But he decided, well, that didn't really describe anything that was happening in the music. Just described the people who were making it. And he decided, why don't we just rename it Rhythm and Blues, because that's what seems to be going on right now. So anyway, this is Jerry Wexler. We're going to be listening to the production talents of Jerry Wexler. And when I say production talents, I don't mean to put the man down. But in the beginning, a producer was somebody who was sort of overseeing things. And sometimes they didn't even use the word producer. They used the word supervisor, and made sure that everything happened well and on time. So they didn't have to pay overtime to these musicians. But anyway, this is him recording Laverne Baker, Jim Dandy, 89.7 WTMD.